0: Jello. Kia ora, kia rana, Jello.
1: Kia rana, mate. Happy Cook Island Language Week.
0: Is it? Well, it is today.
1: Mate, every week's Cook Island Language Week, brother.
0: Hit me with some Cook Island language.
1: Nah, I can't speak it. It's too fast for me. Yeah, I'll say kia rana, pehe a koe. So that's the example, right? Māori's, it's kei te pehe a koe.
0: Yeah.
1: Cook Island's, pehe a koe.
0: Pehe a koe. Just shorten it all down.
1: Shortened up, yeah. Shortened faster.
0: How similar to the Māori language is Cook Island?
1: Very similar. Pretty close. A lot of similarities, yeah. But it's very slangy, and there's different dialects across the islands. So my family's from Manihiki, so their dialect is different to what they speak in Rarotonga on the main island. Yeah.
0: But you can all understand each other.
1: I don't understand anybody.
0: Dialects
1: can... Yeah, everybody can find a common ground. But I remember listening to my nan on the phone because she was just pure Manihiki and she'd go hard. Like the conversation, I just sit there going,
0: okay,
1: what's going on? And she'd be cracking up, laughing her head off, and it's like, dum, dum, dum, dum, dum. Yeah, she's awesome, man.
0: Oh, that's cool. Man. That is cool. We've hit Friday, 7th of August. What a week it's been. And weekend starts at 5 o'clock in the morning. All Black Stormers.
1: Oh, yeah.
0: All Black Stormers. I tell you what, it's the perfect time for me, because that'll sort of wrap up about 7.
1: Mm.
0: I usually leave home about 7:30 to do the mail run on Saturday mornings on Trackside. So
1: okay.
0: I'll be getting in there about 7:45, on air at 9.
1: So when do you plan on sleeping? Because you're going to be at the WAS tonight.
0: I know.
1: Till vehicle lockdown and they let you out the stadium.
0: Yeah.
1: And then you're going to be up for a 5 a.m. game, and then you got the mail run.
0: Yeah, I know.
1: And you just sleep when you're dead.
0: It's a charger. It's a charger. Because it takes... The funny thing is, like... And I actually don't mind it too much. It annoyed me the first time. But luckily, because I work at the Warriors game, I get a car park in that main car park up the top there.
1: Mm.
0: And... but when you leave, everyone's leaving.
1: Mm.
0: And the little path from the car park to the road, O'Rourke Road, is about 400 metres long.
1: Mm.
0: It's about half an hour to get to the road. Then you get to the road and they've closed off one of the lanes, which is good. But you've got cars from the opposite car park, cars from the left and cars from our car park all going into a single lane.
1: Mm.
0: And about 400 metres down there is traffic lights. And so it's probably another 20 minutes to get to the traffic lights.
1: Mm.
0: So I'm an hour and I've driven 800 metres.
1: You just got to time it, I think. I think you just got to stay behind for a little bit, let the crowd die down.
0: Yeah, I don't know about that. I don't know about that. But I listened to the post-match on Sport Nation. Mm. I listened to Sam Blake and you.
1: Yeah.
0: Giving your Wally M's.
1: I think that's my favourite time of the week. Of all the radio we do, that little window there after the game, I don't know why, for some reason, that's my most...
0: More than this?
1: Oh, on par. Like, on par.
0: Jeez.
1: But I don't know what it is. I don't know, because the game's finished. It's all said and done.
0: And it's just
1: the pressure's off. The
0: shoulders drop.
1: The press conference is done. Maybe it's just late at night. You don't know who's still listening or who's still up. I don't know.
0: Yeah.
1: Not too sure.
0: Jacob Scott enters the studio. Afternoon, Jacob.
2: Oh, g'day, boys.
0: He's finally got the printer working, so I can tell you what's coming up on the show. A big fish at 1 o'clock. You know the rules. We don't divulge the big fish early.
1: It's a goodie.
0: But this is a big fish. This is a big fish. At about 1:30, we're going to catch up with Scott Waldrum, a friend of the show. He co-hosted an hour here once back in the day. Wonderful rugby player. He's just back from the Commonwealth Games, where he coached a Cook Island high jumper to the Commonwealth Games and was part of the Cook Islands Commonwealth Games team. He's just got back into the country yesterday. I think it was like 40 hours of travelling. He did Scotland to London, London to Singapore, Singapore to Australia, Sydney, Sydney to Auckland, Auckland to Wellington, 40 hours.
1: Was it the $500 flight instead of the...
0: it was the cheapest one. Well, the Cook Islands government paid for his airfare, so he's not complaining.
1: Grateful.
0: Yeah, so he'll be at 1:35. And also he's, of course, part of... Well, he is Legacy Jerseys on Instagram. I want to chat to him about a couple of finds he might have found. Jeremy Paul is back.

0: After a house full of illness last week, and the Wallabies team has been named, and Les Kiss hasn't mucked around. 9 changes from the last Wallabies team that played against Italy. Les Kiss has gone bang, and he's put some normal starters on the bench to go bang. And he's sort of second-guessing what he thinks Eddie Jones, coach of Japan, will do. Because Japan probably a close to the fittest team in the world without the physical size and presence, so they try and run you off your feet. So for the last 30 minutes he's got fresh starters coming on to finish off the game.
1: Okay,
0: it's
1: that,
0: quite good.
1: That makes sense, and that's a 3-game series, isn't it?
0: It is a 3-game series. Yep. So yep, Jeremy Paul Show, we'll catch up with Millsy, your guy Steph and Jello here till 3. Let's go to John in Auckland. Afternoon to you, John.
2: Afternoon, gentlemen. Hey, I think your mate there, Gilling, you put something on your social media about that game of the Cook Islands against the New Zealand Maldives.
1: Oh, yeah.
2: And they started off with a big fight.
1: Yeah.
2: How was at that game?
1: You know what? So many people have messaged me saying they were at their games, because I think I got it wrong. I said the game was in Rotorua.
2: No, it was in Hastings.
1: Hastings, yeah, okay.
0: Oh,
1: yeah.
0: Wow.
1: Yeah, have you seen the video, Steph?
0: I've seen the video, yeah.
1: 2004, wow. What were you doing there?
2: Yeah, there were some big names in there.
1: Were you a spectator that day?
2: I was actually, I was in high school back then, but I was a bit of a ball boy. Back then, you could run on the field.
1: Were you running off for a scrap, were you?
2: Not that day. Too young, mate, too young. Not that day. it was an awesome game, because I'm Māori and Cook Island, so, you know, I had no toe or fist in either fight. I was just there to watch the game. But it's good memories, mate, when you brought that up on your social media. And did you have Aruna there? You in Sydney, weren't you? And you saw him at a coffee shop.
1: I saw him at the coffee shop in Auckland. I was driving through Mission Bay, and I knew he was in town, and then I saw him in the window. That's how I knew it was him straight away.
0: Did you actually just drive along and saw him?
1: I saw him. I knew he was in the vicinity, and I thought, he's there. That's him.
0: Wow.
1: And I'm blind too, so I had to walk up closer to make sure it was, but yeah, it was him.
2: Well, he would have been young back then too.
1: He was 15.
2: He wouldn't be 40.
1: He was 15, yeah. So when they had that haka, I didn't realise, but it was there was games earlier in the day, so it was the age groups had played first, so I think it was the under-16s.

0: Because I think Duke is just England.
1: Yeah, quick Google there.
0: I think.
1: Quick Google. Get back to me on that one.
0: Any listeners got any good Bulls stories?
2: I watched the, I don't know if you if you follow that thing on, I think it might be on Instagram or Twitter or something, formerly known as X, formerly known as Twitter. They had the Kookaburra, no, not Kookaburra, Grey Nichols, the bats.
0: Yeah.
2: And it was it's a BBC archive, and they have all this old footage of stuff in the UK, and it was the guys making them out of wooden blocks.
0: Yeah.
2: Like the process that they go through and how much time it takes to make each bat. Is that, are they still doing that?
0: Yeah, there's a bat maker in...
2: It was amazing, like amazing to think how much time and energy goes into one bat.
0: Yeah. I actually should get this guy on. There's a bat maker in, I want to say Hawke's Bay, Havelock North, Hastings, somewhere in there. And I know his daughter, and I just can't remember who it is.
2: Mm.
0: But he makes bats handmade with specifications for a lot of the top players in the world. Just
2: sure.
0: just this guy in his shed makes these bats. Yeah, I think Kane had his bats made by him. Mm. And then they'll chuck on the Grey Nichols or the Spalding or the Dunlop or the Jello Bats ink or whatever. Just chuck those stickers on them.
2: Oh,
0: but he makes
2: really?
0: Them.
2: Custom.
0: That was like when Tiger Woods was playing the Nike ball.
2: Mm.
0: Never been proven, but highly suspicious, because the whole golf tour used the Pro V1s, which is the gold standard of
2: the
0: golf
2: best,
0: ball.
2: Yeah.
0: The Titleist Pro V1. And then Tiger started playing with the Nike ball because he was a Nike athlete. People say it was a Pro V1
2: yeah.
0: with Nike stickers.
2: Yeah, that's happened before. I've heard of players with boot deals.
0: Yeah.
2: And, you know, they might be signed with Adidas or something like that, but the boots they really like are these Puma ones. And they're perfect for their feet. They don't want to play in anything else. And Adidas go, sweet, just put the Adidas stickers on the side. No one can tell.
0: They were All Blacks.
2: Looks the same.
0: Back in the day, because Adidas is the is the All Black sponsor, and there was an All Black, I'm just trying to think who it was, who had very individual shaped feet.
2: Yeah.
0: And the Adidas boots were just no good for them. It was someone like...
1: Maybe a big lock or someone
0: no,
1: like
0: no,
1: that.
0: No, no, it was feet. Someone like Sivi Vaatu. It was a run and gun type person.
2: Okay.
0: And so they couldn't wear the Adidas boot, and they had a Nike boot or a something else boot, but with the Adidas on it. And Adidas yeah. were okay because they actually couldn't make a boot for them.
2: Yeah, fair enough.
0: Like big wide flippers or something they had.
2: I remember I had a boot deal once with New Balance, and they gave me these boots, and they were so uncomfortable. And I thought, I just got to wear them in. And I wore them for about 4 or 5 games heading into finals, and they killed my feet. And at the same time, remember Marouane Fellaini? Used to play for Man
1: Marouane
2: United.
1: Marouane Fellaini, yeah, yeah. Everton, yeah, and Man United.
2: Everton, Man United. He was with New Balance as well. And he was playing awful, and he got injuries, and he turned around and sued New Balance. He said, It's because of your boots that I've had this drop in performance. You've cost me this contract and blah, blah, blah. And I was thinking, brother... Class action, I'm with you. Take me with you. Me too.
1: Hashtag
2: me too. I'm with you.
0: That's where the Me Too movement started.
2: Yeah, that's where it was born, bro.
0: There it is. See, the bats. Lava and wood. Lava and wood. That's it.
2: Lava. I was going to say lava.
0: Yeah,
2: wow.
0: That is it.
2: Lava and
0: I'm just
2: wood,
0: trying
2: okay.
0: to think, what's the... Because I know the guy's daughter. She works in sport. Pete, just text through what the guy's name is, and then I'll get from the surname, the daughter's name. Yeah, just let me know. Remember when Adidas bought out those fluorescent yellow balls, and Mertens and Marshall hated them because they fizzed out when they spiralled, so they went back to Gilbert, circa 2000, black collar All Blacks. Yes, I remember that.
2: Mm.
0: They'd go to spiral them, and they'd just drop.
2: Oh.
0: They just get no flight on them. And I remember the first Adidas ball. And you know how you said that one was a bit more pill-shaped?
2: Yeah, yeah.
0: The first Adidas ball, and I got given one for Christmas, so I was still at Boys High. And they were almost a cross between a rugby ball and a soccer ball. In those
2: oh,
0: things.
2: Yeah.
0: And
2: I've seen them.
0: Very blunt ends, and it had black points.
2: That was very 90s.
0: Yeah, no laces.
2: Yeah.
0: And, jeez, you could kick those miles. Even I could. Yeah, force back at Palmy Boys High was a great game with those things.
2: It's mad how much the shape of the ball's changed, even in rugby league. I remember when Stacey Jones played, some of those balls, it was like a soccer ball almost.
0: Yeah.
2: Like a big fat thing, because they had the 8-panel ball for a little bit too.
0: That's right.
2: I don't know what happened to that. That just disappeared overnight.
0: Ball talk. Yeah, this is great. Didn't the Crusaders blame the wet balls for losing against the Drua in Fiji? Yep.

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10: Bang on, 20 past one. Great to catch up with Carmichael Hunt, who's still coaching. It's one of the Broncos feeder teams, isn't it, Jello?
11: Yes, that's right.
10: The Magpies?
11: Magpies, yeah. It was quite funny because he was in the paper the other day because it was a bit of a, I don't know what happened, but Billy Walters had gone back to play a bit of cup football to get himself ready. And I think Carmichael moved him out of position or something.
10: Moved him to fullback and Madge wanted him hooker.
11: I think Madge was out in the car park watching from the car, got out, mate, what are you doing? Changing back or something. I don't think there was much in it, but you know what the media is like, oh, mate, it's a big fallout and push and shove and oh, whatever.
10: Yeah. All right, at 20 past one, still to come, Jeremy Paul will be here in about 40 minutes' time. Just before the show started, which is why Jello's not on this chat, I caught up with Scott Waldrum just back from the Comm Games. So 21 past one. We'll catch up with that chat.
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10: Well, the Commonwealth Games might be over not long ago, but people are starting to filter back into New Zealand, having been over there. And one of them is a friend of the show, and he was a one-time co-host for an hour or so with me, known as the rugby open side flanker, now a high jump coach. What a remarkable turnaround, Scooter Waldrum. Scotty, jeepers, you're a high jump coach.
12: Yeah, I think it surprises quite.

0: And Webby said the whole time, injuries happen, an opportunity might come, and he'll be ready to go. And we see that tonight. Good luck, Warriors fans. Good luck, Otago fans. Good luck. We don't need luck, All Black fans. Just watch the lottery happen.
1: The Warriors sent a statement last week with a dominant 42-6 win over the Titans. Now comes one of their biggest tests of the season, back home against the ladder-leading Penrith Panthers in a blockbuster clash. Join Sam Ackerman and Robbie McFarlane live from 7 for all the build-up before Sam Hewitt, Blake Ashford and Anthony Gelling bring you every moment of the action. The Warriors against the Panthers. Kick-off 8 o'clock tonight, live right here on Sport Nation. The world's best darts players are heading to Auckland. 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

0: role for everyone else. Someone else is.
1: Well, it's a...
2: He's made a rod for his own bet, Moosey.
1: What do you mean?
2: Well, like we discussed the other day, and this is not... I'm not trying to...
1: Did he make this decision?
2: No. He made the decision to go to Corbe and have two sabbaticals in a World Cup cycle that the NZR, like...
1: They signed it off?
2: Yeah, amazingly. Mm. No one gets two sabbaticals in a World Cup cycle. That's okay. Quite extraordinary.
1: Well, he has. Well done to him.
2: So they did that in good faith.
1: Mm.
2: And he's come back. And now...
1: Now what?
2: Not there in rugby's greatest rivalry. Like Guy said, the biggest set of test matches since the Rugby World Cup final in 2023.
1: Did Dave Rennie make this decision?
2: Look, I don't know.
1: So, you said he made the decision. Yeah. Artie Savier. How do you know that Dave Rennie didn't make this decision?
2: If Artie told Dave, I'm good to go, mate, I'm sweet as, fresh as a daisy, then Dave will say, sweet as,
1: You don't know that. You're speculating that. Dave Rennie could go, actually, I think the best thing is you just have freshened up for 10 days. How do you know Dave Rennie didn't say that?
2: Well, how do you know he did?
1: Well, I don't know. but I'm not saying that Artie made the decision.
3: Lucas Casey is next here on Millsy and Guy. We'll get into the Ranfurly Shield Challenge. He's next. Thad Taylor as well next hour, as is Rando. And then after five, we'll continue to chat the Shield Challenge with Dallas McLeod and the Gauntlet as well.
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calf, and then together they push him backwards. And with 20 seconds to go, Penrith are on tackle four, and they're still 25 out from their own line. Now Papali'i. Well, this is going to be the last. They've gone absolutely nowhere, and this will probably be the last play of the half as Cleary puts a boot right down the guts. There is Cam Pereira. What's he going to do? Is he going to go for a little dart? Maybe he will. But he's wrapped up by the Penrith defence, and referee

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5: It is 7:16 here on Sport Nation, the Kiwi voice of sport. 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Great to have your company this morning, team, and a fun first hour, and we're getting into the heart of it now because the All Black Sevens side has a new coaching group, and leading that coaching group will be the one and only Willie Rickards, who joins us on the line. Willie, good morning. Kia ora, mate.
6: Morena. Morena, Simo.
5: How are you going? Excited?
6: Yeah, mate, I'm really excited. Just feeling really grateful, to be honest. You know, to have the opportunity to lead your country and a team that I really care about too is a proud moment for me personally and proud moment for my family.
5: Willie, I'm trying to rack my brain about how many years now your time in Sevens, not just as a player but as a coach, goes. I know you played for the side, 2006 to 2009, but also coaching Sevens at provincial level, being involved in the game at 15s as well, mate, being involved in schools. This has been a long journey to a national gig, isn't it?
6: Yeah, it has been. You know, it's been a bit of a lifetime association for me. And really, since I left Auckland Grammar, I was sort of straight into Sevens rugby, really, and was really lucky to play for the Auckland Sevens team. My coach was actually Eric Rush back then, who was just sort of finishing his transition from being a player into a coach. And then sort of progressed through the sort of playing space. And then I was very lucky that when I finished playing for Taranaki in the NPC, the Rugby Sevens program there, or the Provincial Sevens program there, led by Michael Collins, yes, who's obviously just come back into New Zealand Rugby as the head of rugby. He was very much the architect, I suppose, of the Taranaki Sevens program. So we had sort of Clark Laidlaw had just arrived from Scotland as a rugby development officer at Taranaki Rugby, and I had sort of just finished playing rugby at Taranaki. So I was very lucky to sort of land in that program with those two men who have obviously gone on and done some wonderful things, and really grateful for the time that I suppose they invested in me. But I felt I very much benefited from the work that certainly those two guys had done, Clark Laidlaw and Michael Collins had done around, I think, building a pretty impressive Taranaki sort of Sevens program that went on to win sort of national Sevens titles.
5: That's right, yeah.
7: When it comes to the Sevens teams, we know it means a lot to you, Willie. And let's talk about the men you've brought in with you to do this. It's never, when you're the coach, it's never a solo job. I mean, especially someone you think of straight away with the mana of a Liam Messam. Talk about the whys and the how, and you guys have decided to put this together.
6: Yeah, look, we've had some tremendous support from New Zealand Rugby around building this coaching group, and we really work back from who are the best people in the world to come in and help us achieve what we want to. And, you know, if we just start with, Liam, A former captain of the

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4: In the best traditions of Jack Lovelock and Peter Snell, John Walker wins the 1500 metres gold medal at the Olympic Games.
5: 100 to run for Taylor. He has to look. He's got to run. He's racing away. He's got time to look around. This is a great victory, a great upset, a great champion. Jack Taylor of New Zealand.
6: Doug Rollison looking skywards just before that kickoff as the plane continues to circle the ground. But the game goes on, and it must be distracting for the players. Very low when it comes over. Loveridge away to Pochetti. Handles for the ball. First time in Test rugby. Cusin up and through a chance for Wilson. Wilson pulls it down. That's right.
7: Bash up again. New Zealand maintaining possession. Wide to Lomu. He's got the bounce. He's handed off his opposite.
8: Of course, we're going to talk about you going to South Africa in 1976, but of course, in between that test in 1973 and going to South Africa, we had the Commonwealth Games in Christchurch, and that was when we first had colour TV in New Zealand, and you can't imagine a better start to a Games than what we got, and you got to call that gold medal performance by Dick Taylor in the 10,000. I mean, that was, boy, you must have great memories of that.
9: Well, Dick and I have become great mates since that race. Of course, he always said, and he did it last weekend, we swapped texts and phone calls and social life in the years since. He always recalls that his mother called him Richard Taylor until this young upstart commentator started to call him Dick Taylor. And as Dick says, he's been a dick ever since. And that's his standard... It's his standard after-dinner joke, which has lasted the time, and Dick's a really good guy, and that race is imprinted on my memory because it was such a great race, and it was presented to New Zealand on the first day of the Commonwealth Games action, and it was in colour, and we just couldn't believe what we were seeing. And to have a guy run out and take the gold medal in such a dramatic fashion was wonderful. And for me to have commentated that game is a privilege of memory, if you like, Tony, because, it stayed with me ever since. And Dick and I, as a result of that race and that commentary, have become such good pals in the years since.
8: That is wonderful. And, of course, you had that great race on the final day, Philbert Bay being chased by John Walker in the 1500 metres final.
9: Yeah, that was the same thing. We kind of knew. I was really angry. I wrote a piece for the Listener previewing that race, and the guy at the editing desk, he couldn't believe that somebody would be called Philbert Bay, so he called my whole article. He called it Gilbert Bay, and I was wild because I knew it was Philbert Bay. It was a prominent racer before they got to that event. And then he, of course, ran so brilliantly tactically. He jumped out from the gun and raced away and won. And because the others, including John Walker, were chasing so hard up

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10: In the best traditions of Jack Lovelock and Peter Snell, John Walker wins the 1500 metres gold medal at the Olympic.
11: Looking skywards just before that kickoff as the plane continues to circle the ground. But the game goes on, and it must be distracting for the players. Very low when it comes over. Loveridge away to Pochetti. Handles for the ball. First time in Test rugby. Houston up and through a chance for Wilson. Wilson pulls it down. A try.
12: And we have the pleasure of Keith Quinn's company on the show this morning. Keith, let's fast forward it to 1981. The Springboks came here. It was an extremely divisive tour. Was it an uncomfortable experience for you in a way covering that tour?
13: Oh, definitely, mate. It was awkward. There were so many memories that are not as nice about that trip, right from the first game right through to the end. Here's a tiny one. I'm quite a genial person, I hope, but I used to get into taxis and sit behind the driver so that I couldn't attract a conversation with the driver, because I was never sure whether the driver was pro-tour or anti-tour. And at the end of a long day of travel, perhaps, or at work, I just wanted

0: Sure, Keith. Look,
1: I remember saying it in the commentary soundtrack, a line which I was very proud of. I said, "Victory for the Rainbow Nation."
0: Yep.
1: And when I went back a couple of years later, they were using that as a slogan for the All Blacks tour. But it was never replayed in New Zealand because we lost the game, and therefore people tend to dismiss that game. It was a wonderful final, well worthy of being the final.
0: Yeah, Keith, thank you. Well, this hour has just gone too quickly. Keith Quinn, we've had so many messages. I'll read them out afterwards. I just want to say thank you for coming on and sharing your memories with us. But also thank you for everything that you've done for rugby, for broadcasting, for sport in New Zealand. And I'm honoured to call you a friend. So thank you so much.
1: Thank you very much, Tony. And you, good luck with your career too, mate. We're still charging ahead, so well done.
0: Thank you, Keith Quinn. Yeah, what a wonderful experience this morning. Thank you for all the texts. Would have loved to have got to them with Keith. We will read them out to you very shortly. It's coming up 4 minutes. I could have talked to him for all morning, and it would have taken all morning to read out all the texts as well.
2: 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Kickoff 7:30 tonight. Thanks to our mates at ECN.
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1: 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And also, likely news story, Wallace Atiti suffers mild illness. 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

0: 3 on Sport Nation. Tune in for live commentary of the Dolphins against the Broncos. 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

0: game day, said Sam need to come in. I'm like, to the team hotel. I'm like, okay, all right, that's strange. In I come. I get taken through these this rabbit warren of the corridors at the team hotel. I stay down there all the time back in the day. Take me to the team room. Sit down there for about 2 minutes by myself. In walks BJ Lahore, towering over me like I'm a schoolboy. Shakes my hand, sits down, and goes, "Now, Sam, I'm about to tell you something that you can't tell anyone else."
1: Are you going to tell us now?
0: I am.
1: Okay. You said you can't tell anyone else.
0: But that was at the time.
1: Oh, okay.
0: The All Blacks are doing a new haka tonight. Now, it's called Kapo Pongo. It means swirling massive black. It's for the All Blacks, by the All Blacks. It gave me all the information. He goes, "You can't tell anyone. You need to keep it to yourself."
1: You keep that aside.

0: 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Winner of the 2024-25 Sentang Stallion Award for worldwide earnings. Currently fifth on the Australian Premiership. Only sire in Australian Top 20 Premiership with a runner-to-winner ratio of over 50% per Encanto. 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
1: It's not just Friday, it's Big Fish Friday. He's on the line now, Mr. Carmichael Hunt. Now, I remember there was one you ran it back, I think it was straight into Big Frankie Pritchard.
2: That was my test debut against the Kiwis in 06.

are taking a bit of a regional pulse today and heading to Canterbury, where we're talking the Wallabies problem, and that is not the rugby team, it's the actual Wallabies, the animals, the small kangaroos.

to get all your basketball news from our own backyard right here in New Zealand and around the globe. Join me, Finn James, and Will Tremaine as we drop the hottest takes and analysis for all the biggest basketball news from the Sales NBL to the NBA. Catching

0: a press release in the last couple of weeks suggesting in 2027 there'll be a new format for the National League. So let's try and unravel it all. Joining us now from New Zealand Football is the GM of Competitions and International Events, Lisa Jones. Lisa, let's start right from the beginning. Why was a change needed to the National League?
1: Well, there's a couple of things that we've received a lot of feedback on.

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0: rushing that towards the end, because this is where the generosity comes to the punters from the TAB. So what do you got for us today?
1: Well, let's go to Riccarton, the main meeting of the day, and that is where the odd surge is, and we'll touch on where the money is in a minute, but you'd be using those on a few Kevin Myers runners today, might be my advice around the odd surge. I just looked at the trainer's challenge step, just to go slightly off topic quickly. $1.01. I've never seen

I'm going to tell you, especially around my house after last night. What a game, Matt. I honestly don't recall in my 30-plus years of following the Warriors the first half as good against a team in the top team over the past 5 years. That haka, I think, like we've seen in the past, the All Blacks, that can kind of like take a bit out of them. They start slow, but geez, didn't they leverage that and absolutely pummeled them for the first 20 minutes.

0: But also, Daniel, in those days, your pants had zippers.
1: I don't want to know anymore.
0: They had zippers, whereas now they don't. And also, the reason why they had zippers is because guys would shine the rough side on the zipper.
1: This is the same.
0: That would give them more chance of actually swinging the ball.
1: Swinging both ways coming up later this hour. This is what you call a segue, ladies and gents. We'll talk some cricket later. Let's talk the headline act from last night,
0: not
1: though.
0: Pick.
1: Warriors and the Panthers. Brilliant game of footy in the NRL. Let's welcome in a former title winner with the Storm, of course, a former Sharky, storied career in the United Kingdom. Former Kiwi back rower, a lot great player, Tauranikau joins the program. T, lovely to chat to you again. Hope you're well.